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8: Morning sa atong matag palamati sa RMN Iloilo Philippines ka good evening diri sa Amerika. Welcome sa programa Pilipinas sa Amerika. This is Josie Moralidad Zayman. Subong nga adlaw maging kaupod naton ang isa ka Filipino-American who is also a community leader not only in Texas but of course is part now as a commissioner sa White House and since the first term of President Donald Trump, he's there to represent the Asian American community. We would like to welcome on our radio show, Pilipinas sa Amerika, Herman Martir. Herman, good morning sa ating mga kababayan sa Pilipinas. Good evening dito sa Amerika.
9: Good morning, good evening sa lahat ng mga kababayan natin. And then of course, sa you Joyce, thank you for the opportunity na binigyan mo so that we can talk to our kababayan and also our fellow Filipino-Americans here in the United States.
8: Mm-hmm. Before we talk about this National Jubilee Prayer, and of course, you are the president and I guess founder of this Asian Action Network, no? Dito yes. Sa Amerika. Let's talk a little bit about your background. And when did you move here in the United States? And now, you are one of the leaders, no? Especially sa mga conservatives, no? Doon sa Texas. And I guess you're gonna be moving in the DMV area.
9: Yes, hopefully soon. Yes, so I was in the Philippines, and I grew up in the Philippines, and my province is Negros, and the city is Bacolod.
8: Oh, you know how to speak Ilonggo?
9: Ilonggo.
8: Pareho, gali kita subong, taga.
9: Yes.
8: Kaya pwede mo sila nga, ano, tamyawon subong sa Bacolod, kay ang RMN, dira ginada sa, ano eh, sa Bacolod.
9: Yeah, dog, yeah. Sa mga akunda nga mga yung mga kasimanwa sa Negros, sa Bacolod, dira ako nag-eskwela.
8: Sa Diin nga school?
9: Sa San Agustin.
8: Pareho kita. Nag-eskwela ako sa master sa University of San Agustin, sa Iloilo.
9: Yes. So, and then I went to UNOR and for college, and then after that, I moved to the U.S. around 22 years old.
8: Wow.
9: And then I went to college here, this America, so Dallas, Texas, And of course, I studied psychology. I also studied business administration. Tapos nag-eskwela rin naman ko sa UPenn, which is Wharton Business School.
8: Mm-hmm. It's one of the best schools, no? Sa business.
9: Yes, I think this is the top business school, and they said in the world. So, mm-hmm. And so, yeah, and of course, that's my background where I was thinking of Helen. They tell me matadaga pa Bacolod because my ang nanay ko, actually my mom, there is amon sa una sa ako, pero I can, when you get old, if you're old, kung ikay matanda na, gusto mong umuwi ng Pilipinas para magretiro and to have a more slower pace kind of a life. And so yun, so my mom and dad and a couple of my family members are there. So every year I would, you know, visit them. And of course, and dito rin, I have a family here in Texas as well, in other parts of California as well.
8: Mm-hmm. Was it always your dream to live and work in the United States?
9: No, actually, it was not planned because I was just simply, you know, I'm a Christian. I believe in Jesus Christ. I'm a born-again believer. You know, my background is Catholic. And of course, you know, I was searching for meaning in life and just searching for truth. And it led me to, you know, study more about God and read the Word of God, the Bible. And somebody presented to me the gospel. And then, of course, after that, I became a born-again believer. And then also, and got into a Christian ministry early, you know, helping young people. And then, but because of God's plan, I wanted to have more training. Originally, I was sana pupunta kami sa England, pero hindi natuloy, and then I end up in Dallas, Texas, and then that's where I studied psychology, I mean ministry and business. And then I thought I was going back, but to make the long story short, dito ako nag-continue ng schooling, and hindi na kami nakauwi. You know, my wife and I, we stayed here and made America our home sweet home.
8: Mm-hmm. So, what inspired you to dedicate your life to leadership and, of course, community service? And now, you are the president and founder of this Asian Action Network.
9: You know, I was doing, you know, to tell you honestly, I thought I was going to get the World of Saquon, sa Philippines, na ako'y maging you know, involved in politics there when I was young, because family ko was involved in politics. You know, my grandfather there, Negros, was a governor. I mean, a congressman. My uncles were mayors, mm-hmm. congressmen.
8: Ano, sinong congressman? So, sinong a congressman?
9: Guanzon.
8: Oh, okay.
9: So, and then, of course, he, you know, I'm related to the former mayor, Orola. And then, as well as, you know, the other mayor before, see, you know, Bing, as well, Mayor Bing.
8: Mm-hmm.
9: And then, of course, my father's grandmother is a Ramos. So on my grandmother's side, we related to the General Ramos or President Ramos.
8: Mm-hmm.
9: So he used to attend our reunions as well in the Philippines when I was young, when I was a kid. So that's kind of where we're at. I thought I want to be involved with that. And then, of course, like sa atin, you know, merong planong Panginoon. And so I pursued that. I thought I want to be, you know, serving God, and I thought it will be, you know, as a pastor, as a minister. But in a way, God has a process, you know, natin, and sometimes it's training, sometimes we go through life, and then at the end, God has
8: other plans for us.
9: Other plans for us, definitely.
8: Mm-hmm. And we have that calling.
9: Yes, we have that calling, and we have to pursue it. Actually, what changed my life, Joyce, is that, you know, I was traveling, I was speaking different places all over the world. And then 9/11 happened. Yung nangyari sa 9/11, nung inatake ng America.
8: Mm-hmm. Did it change you?
9: Yeah, and of course, nakita ko yun sa TV. So, tinanong ko sa sarili ko, you know, what am I doing for, you know, I'm doing all this traveling the world, you know, speaking at different events and churches and groups. But what am I doing to give back to America? And that kind of nagbago yung trajectory ng buhay ko when I did that. And that's when I got involved in public service, in government, in politics, making sure that we have the right leadership, the right representation, especially Asian Americans, Filipino Americans, and we make sure that the people in elect natin are those people that really reflects our values and also fights for our rights and also fights for what we believe our value system as well, faith, family, freedom, so conservative values as a Christian. So that's how I got involved. And then, to make a long story short, you know, I have several candidates, especially for election. And on 2015, that's also another turning point of my life. I met President Trump before he became the president. And
8: when was that? When was that again?
9: That was 2015.
8: Uh-huh.
9: 2015, late of 2015. I was actually...
8: Where did you meet him?
9: So it's a long story, but to give you context, I was actually asked to help Ted Cruz, his presidential campaign. And I was asked by his father to mobilize Asian Americans to help Ted Cruz run for president. And I helped initiate it and started it, but for other reasons that I can disclose, you know, I decided to step down from the position. And then, and of course, I went to Florida, pumunta ko ng Orlando to speak at an event with, you know, like Senator Santorum, Governor Huckabee, Franklin Graham. It's more of a conservative, you know, values conference. And after I spoke, pagkatapos ko nagsalita, a guy approached me and he said, I am, you know, going to meet Donald Trump, and he is a friend of mine. So, sabi niya, you know, gusto mo ma-meet si Trump. Sabi ko, I don't know him, based on what I heard on people, so media, that maybe he's not a good person. So sabi niya, well, why don't you just meet him, talk to him, I'll introduce you to him, and then you just make your judgment. To make the long story short, I said, okay, I'll do that. So I went to New York, and then we were greeted by his son, Don Jr. Don said, my father is excited na makita kayo. And akala ko, well, siguro, for a show lang ito or something. But then again, we were invited to go up to his office on the top floor. And then I saw minorities there na nakatrabaho doon, mga Filipinos, Hispanic, you know, other Asians. Then pasok kami sa opisina niya, and he welcomed us, and he told, and then, so in other words, the rest is history after that. And we had a long hour talk, four of us, with him. That was before he was president, before nag-lansa presidente. Sabi ko nga sa kanya, Joy, sabi ko, bakit nagtatakbo ka, Mr. Trump, as president? Sabi niya, kasi nagbigay ko ng pera, suporta sa lahat ng mga presidente para, you know, we need to help America, that we are taking advantage by China, taking advantage by Europe, by other countries. And sabi niya, we need to change that because kung hindi, eh, matatalo tayo ang wala na tayo future.
8: Mm-hmm.
9: So sabi niya sa akin, sabi niya, I'm doing this, you know, 22 years ago, sinabi niya sa akin kung gusto ko magtakbo. Sabi ko, hindi, 19 years ago, and then sabi niya, 19, I was thinking about doing it, pero nabigay ko ng pera kay Clinton, kay George Bush,
8: that's right,
9: kay Obama, kay, you know, pero they made the promise, puro yun naman ang ginawa to protect America and make America great and stronger, and para sa future ng mga America, na American. So sabi niya, this time, I had to run because if not, wala mangyayari, we will lose our country.
3: So, and now you are the commissioner para sa Asian community dito sa America, and you were appointed by the White House.
9: I was appointed by the president himself to part of the commission for Asian Americans and Pacific Islanders, and then so pretty much like an advisor to the president on para sa Asian American na mga issues, you know. And then, and of course, I mga mostly na member ng staff niya, cabinet niya, that I know them because of the previous campaigns and organizations and meetings dia sa DC, sa Mar-a-Lago. So I know most of them. So I said, well, you know, I will continue to support him. As I said, as long as he gives opportunity to all. To all Americans, Asian, maski ano ka man. So,
3: that's right.
9: So far, Joyce, you know, nakita ko, he is doing his best para, you know, to do good para sa lahat.
3: Okay. So, how does it feel to be part of this administration?
9: You know, actually, it's, I never thought...
3: Kaya wala pa sang Ilonggo, di ba?
9: Why is it sa Ilonggo? Daado ako lang itang Ilonggo na gagabulig da, ha? So, actually, I was there yesterday sa White House. Marami madamo mga Indian,
3: Japanese, Koreans.
9: Chinese, Korean, pero medyo lakta lang din Pilipino.
3: You can only count on your fingers. Ang Filipino, dahil hindi magani maisip. Kaya wala kami makita.
9: Why ka may usually makita?
3: Na Filipino.
9: So, yes, that's correct. I think because hindi malakita active sa government o politics because na-associate natin ang politics sa Amerika sa politics sa Philippines. So, because natin ang politics sa Philippines, they're dirty, tapos corrupt, you know, and then dito sa Amerika, pag marinig natin, magtian natin, ngayon, politics sa Amerika, pipisa natin parehas sa Pilipinas. Pero actually, it's different. Speaking from experience ko lang, actually, hindi lang, I also helped a little bit with the George the Bush campaign to also talk about immigration reform. In fact, I actually also advocated para sa Asians during Obama's term for Asian Americans. So, hindi lang Republican, you know.
3: That's right. Also, being a commissioner is not only for one side of the party, di ba?
9: Correct. So, amo na ko, we have to advocate no matter kung sino na dang presidente. Inanlangid niya, may representation kita ng mga
3: Asians. That's right. Especially in America, Asians are doing so well. They're correct, great achievers, correct. Even the students.
9: Correct, Joyce Cato.
3: Josie.
9: Every May, by the order of Congress, and then also signed by all presidents, we celebrate Asian-American Pacific Islander Heritage Month for the whole month of May. So, gina-celebrate nato ng atong contribution sa America. And we have contributed so much. Tumisaro nato na ang Pilipino na isa sa o pinakanauna nga Asyano nga nakatapak sa Amerika. Before pa na-form ang Amerika, sang 1600.
3: That's right. It's part of the American history. Yes.
9: Oo. Isa ko na under Spain ang Philippines. Tapos ang Texas, under Mexico, Louisiana, under the French. Sa una, ang mga marinero sa una pa yan, na upo na sa Sanggal, yung trade, nag-trading ang Philippines sa Mexico. And then because sa una, ang Filipinas was under Mexico, directly under Spain. So, ginhatag ang leadership sa Spain, sa Filipinas, sa Mexico. And then later on, directly, you know, we got our independence back, and independence, and then of course the Americans gave us our liberty, our freedom, twice, rescued us from that, from the Spaniards, from the Japanese. So, but in the 1600s, the first Filipinos na part sa galleon trading, sa trade, nagduka sa Louisiana, nagpatindog siya sa village called, they were called the Manila Men, Manila Men. And then were involved with fishing industries, agriculture. So ang Filipino were part of the success of America. Halin pa sa una. Kaya mga Asians, ang woman, like Asians, ang nagpatindog sa railroad, transcontinental railroad sa America, mga Asian po nagpatindog.
5: At mga farmers sila.
9: Mga farmers, mga miners. Eh, puro wala ta na may matudlo sa history. So, amo na nga subong every month, May, we celebrate it. So, every month, sang una, sang first time ni President Trump, even before that, every year, nagamit kami sa White House, I bring people sa White House, mga Asians, Filipinos, other races. This year, we're hoping that this May, but because problema subong sa White House, may construction. So, limited ang event sa sulod, kaya may big construction.
5: Yes, and so, you cannot even have a picture right now outside the White House, no?
9: That's right. So,
5: damo barricades.
9: Joyce will have a big one. Sa maybe June, dito man ko nila kung hindi May, sa no mo gusto. I think maybe around, you know, July or August, we can have an Asian event. So, and so that's how I started because gusto ko Joyce representation. That's why I got involved because I want Filipinos, tayo na mga Filipinos, tayo mga Filipinos, may representation tayo dito sa government sa America. Para kung anong kailangan natin, kung anong agenda natin, kung ano ang mga values natin, ang atong
5: and we natin. Also have good values as humans, you know. Correct. Filipinos are known to be hospitable, smart, yes. Achiever, hardworking. Look yes. at our nurses and teachers. They're the best.
9: We are pro family. That's what makes us strong. Because sa mga Pilipino, we value family. You know, that's why may sa bahay na nandun si tita, si tito, si ate, si kuya. 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

0: unlike other groups, you know, the many depend on sa mga programa sa gobyerno. 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
1: That's right. That's right.
0: Pero mga Pilipino, yeah, we actually, ang mga Asians, we're the highest paid, highest income, highest educated.
1: Mm-hmm. And law-abiding citizens.
0: Law-abiding citizens, correct. At tapos, highest income ang Asians.
1: That's right.
0: Highest income per household sa Amerika, mas taas pa ang atong income sa white.
1: That's right. Mm-mm. Actually, mas manami ang pangabuhi sa mga Asians diri sa Amerika. Kay, you know what, wala kita gapili sa trabaho. For us Asians, every labor, no matter what, think about it. Just like me, I've been a housekeeper, babysitter, nanny. It doesn't matter. You know what? Din ka naman nakakita ng babysitter na edukada.
0: correct. Din nakita din sa babysitter na may degree.
1: Uh-huh. Yeah. May master's degree, may doctorate degree.
0: Correct.
1: And can really communicate.
0: Correct. And so, in the opportunity is given to us. And then to, as a beginning to start life, ako gani, you know, I went to school, wala may nagsalig sa ibang na tao, nag-ubra po yung security, nag-delete ko newspaper, ng dishwasher ko, kaya para matapos ko lang ako nga college, you know. So that because of that, because that's part of our being a Filipino, hardworking tayo, Asian hardworking. Mm-hmm. May opportunity, sige lang, mm-hmm. to pursue the dream, and plus we have God.
1: Mm-hmm. And I think you can credit also the values that we have. We know how to adjust,
0: correct.
1: And we
0: correct.
1: Know how to build good relationship with others, not only Filipinos, but most Asians as well. And I think part of human, you know, human nature sa mga tao, correct. Regardless of where they came from, di ba, ara da ang ginatawag nga empathy.
0: Correct. So, you know, that's why, you know, we are highly, I would say, you know, highly respected when it comes to among any mga mago sa mga tao, nga ang mga Asians, they drive the best cars and they live in the best neighborhood.
1: Mm-hmm.
0: Well, because we value hard work and we want to provide, you know, for our families, sa atong mga kabataan, sa atong mga pamilya. So, that translate lang ang atong values dito sa Amerika. Pero, ang atong ba problema, Manjoy, kaya wala kita involved in politics and government because wrong association.
1: Mm-hmm.
0: Pisa na ito natin sa Pilipinas, amo na ito, tigre mo na din. Pero kung hindi ka, if we don't have a voice sa government, then ang atong mga issue will not be considered.
1: Yes, that's right.
0: That's why, Joyce, that's why I got involved. That's why I got involved. And even the first term of President Trump, you know, I work on a different policy to help Asians. And so, it's helped Filipinos. So I continue to do that on an advisory position right now. And then pretty much on doing some work they asked me to do. But right now, I am helping with the White House State office and also so White House Task Force to promote our 250-year anniversary of America.
1: Mm-hmm. This is a very important event here in the U.S., no? 250th birthday of America. And I heard that you have a Jubilee prayer. Pero nakita ako ang mall sa Bundo, may mga constructions?
0: Oh, yeah. So there's a construction sa Bundo, but we will have a section of the mall. We have closed it and we did to imutang ang gathering. I'm part of the preparation and everything, and then also mobilizing people para magkadto dito. Kung ikaw ay sa America, sa rapid sa DC, maybe 5-6 hours, you can join us on May 17th. May 17th sa National Mall. And this is a very historic moment in American history, since the founding of America, because this will be May 17th actually is the 1776, the Second Continental Congress held a day of prayer

0: times nga inom, 2 times nga nutrisyon. 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
0: Hello, attorney.
1: 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It is unfortunate that there are persistent efforts to revive this issue when it is already an established fact that the cases against me have been dismissed. It is also alarming how they use unverified autopsies and incredible testimonies in their desperate attempt to destroy my reputation. Still, we will not be deterred by such disinformation and we will remain steadfast in our commitment to the truth, mga kasama. This is subong hapon. 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
2: Well, the only time na ang ginikanan no, can ask for support technically is if she or he had provided donation. No? Kung may donation siya nga ginhatag, tapos di may provision na abida sa donation nga ti may nabilin pa ya sa iya no? Nga relevant no for his or her sustenance or for her support. No? Pero ti aside from that, no, wala. Sila yas ang legal right nga mag-demand, no. Ang kabataan may yara legal right nga mag-demand for support technically kung ara pas kung unemancipated pa sila or under the care and custody pa sila sa ginikanan, no. Pero to the moment nga emancipated na sila, no, they reach the age of majority, no, may trabaho na sila, they can no longer demand. Then conversely ko kung ang ginikanan may right na mag-demand, no, we don't have that one under our law, no. Usually ang gakatabo man lang sinadala is kumbaga out of voluntary na lang sa kabataan na mag-provide ng support sa ilang ginikanan in times na kinanlan, no. 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
2: No, there's no legal basis for that, no. Ang ato niya out of tradition, out of culture, no, pero there's no legal basis nga legally may ara sila right nga mag demand no out of support sa ilang kabataan.
1: Sa insidente bi attorney kun sa diin ang isa ka bata gin abandonar sang iya nga iloy o kun sino man daabi nga nagagatindog niya bilang ginikanan pwede sa attorney maka file for formal complaint kay gusto niya bi accountability especially kun nabatsyagan niya nga wala siya sang moral kag parental support nga nabaton halin sa ila attorney.
2: Yes, no, provide ang rights ng children niya is protected no under our law kasi syempre in the event nga if an act will in any way hamper or have any adverse effect to the growth development psychologically emotionally spiritually physically sa isang kabata then the parent can be held liable criminally or civilly under sa aton nga layo nga layo no that's technically a violation of sa aton nga child abuse law no under sa aton nga Philippine law.
1: Oo. Sa mga incidents, bi attorney, kung nagpasugot bi ang isa ka babae, bi nga siya, bi ang mabear sang child, sang isa ka couple, pero sa ulihi, hindi bi satisfied ang bata ni sang pagdako. 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
2: Yes, oo, because illegal that is considered illegal sa aton nga lahi, no? Technically the parental the custody of minors technically under sa ginikanan, no, or in their absence the nearest kin, no, the first kin, no, but silingon. And if it is left to the care of third persons or strangers, kinanlan mayara ang mga coordination sa mga government agencies, especially sa DSWD, who can be in a proper position to evaluate whether or not may capability in third persons to provide for the welfare of the children, no? So in the event nati may agreement sila ng iba niya tao mapadakop, no, it's just like ginasurrender mo ang parental custody mo or ang parental right mo or custody over the children to another person who is not in any way related, no? So mayara nga possible nga violation na siya under sa aton nga layi, no? But in some ways it may be construed as a violation dyan sa aton nga child abuse, no? Or much more so trafficking in persons, especially if there are money involved, no, sa pag-transfer mo sa custody over sa iba niya tao.
1: Mm-mm. Bali, as of this time, attorney, ang ginatawag nga surrogacy is still not a legitimate operation dari sa Pungsod, Pilipinas, attorney?
2: No, technically, do wala pa sa surrogacy dari sa aton niya. Like, it's still not within the context of aton niya family code, no? So it does not have any legal application diri sa aton nga layi sa Subong.
1: San o ayhan, attorney, makabig yaabi nga ang pagbuya bisang custody sang isa ka ginikanan sa iya nga bata legitimate. Let's say for example, ang Iloy bi attorney miyara bisang drug addiction kagara pasabi sa point kun sa diin nag reflect man siya kag sa iya nga pagpati hindi siya fit nga mangin parent sa iya nga bata, attorney.
2: Well, in some instances, no, sa mga amo na, no, it is the DSWD who will first have to interfere to make sure that the welfare of the child is well taken care of. If the parent is not in a position to be taking care of the child, the DSWD can have custody and evaluate to kung sino nila pwede iga turn over ang isang bit nga minor or child as of the moment, no, pending sa rehabilitation abi sa niya ginikanan, no. 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
2: Well, if the child wants to remove the name of the parents sa birth certificate, that's not possible, no? It's not allowed under sa atong layi, no? Technically, no, there are ways, pero it follows nga ipa-adopt abis ang parent, no? Kung ipa-adopt sa parent kag nag-undergo sang legal adoption,
1: mm-mm,
2: then yes, there might be a possibility niya masiling nato niya tinadula ang ngalan sang natural parents of birth certificate. Pero siling naton, if the child will be the one to take action against the parent to remove her name, no, his or her name sa birth certificate, na that's not legally allowed, no, because the ang birth certificate naton niya is the cannot be in any way changed if absent any court order, no. You have to file a petition, pero sana sambit nga reason, no, cannot be acted upon by the court. Kumbaga, wala siya isang legal basis to demand or petition the court to have the name of the parent removed sa iya birth certificate on the basis nga hindi siya satisfied or hindi siya, kumbaga, hindi niya gusto ang pagpadakol sa iya.
1: Mm-mm. Sa mga custody battles, attorney, or sa away, bisang mga ginikanan, diin usually nag-fall ang custody sa isabi ka bata, attorney. May ara niya yan sa ginatawag nga gender roles. Pabor ayan usually sa Iloy. Kasi syempre, kung tanawin naton, biologically speaking, sila ni ang nagbunag sa ila ni nga mga bata, or base may ara sang considerations kung sa diin ang stable environment or kung sino ayhan maka-provide bala when it comes to monetary amo nang gina-consider sang nagkalainain nga ahensya, attorney.
2: By operation of law, no, children about below 7 years old, usually ang custody is nasa parent, nasa mother, no? Mm. Above 10 years old, the child may be given the opportunity to choose, no? Pero in both instances, ang welfare sa gihapon sa child is taken into consideration whether or not the mother will be in a best position to take care of the child, no? Ang iyang environment, ang iyang habits, abi, ang iyang source of livelihood, all of that, ang iyang manners, people around her, no? Those are all taken into consideration whether or not, no, whether it's for the best welfare or benefit of the child, no? Ang bottom line senadiri is, although yes, 7 years old is with the mother, mm-mm, but if she will not be in a position to take care of the child, no, then the DSWD can look into other options or can award custody sa father.
1: Mm-mm. 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
2: Well, very wide, abi, ang discretion sa parents, no? Pero if it can be established that it will result sa paghamper sa welfare sa bata, no, the government can always step in and take custody, no? So if, for example, hindi gusto ng bata pero ginasakit siya, ginaway siya, ginapakaon, ginapinahan siya, ginabuyayaw siya, ginaabusaran siya, then that's the time nga pwede ma-strip ang custody sa parents at pwede siya ma-file ang kaso, no? Pero kung ang iyayang pagpilit is in a way nga do ano man healthy man abi, no? Kasi mapilitan man ng bata, no? It's just like saying nga the parents knows best for the children, no? Pero if it will result sa nasiling naton sa abuses, physical, emotional, and the psychological abuse, then that's the time niya nga pwede masiling naton na overboard na ang parents sa iyang panako sa bata.
1: May mga cases, man, attorney, kung sa diin bi may mga child abuse nga involved, tapos ginrason bisang isa ka ginikanan nga ginubraya ang pagpanakit, pagpabuyayaw, pagpagyaguta siya bata, bangod sa as an act of love, man, attorney, o kung amunab lang iya nga gingamit sa pag-justify, attorney, sa iyang actuation.
2: Well, hindi, no, kay Fisher. So, ang border, ang ginalantaw niya pag is whether or not ang act will be in a way, no, sufficient, no, to cause bodily harm or psychological or emotional harm to the child, no, to the extent nga it will affect his development. For example, na trauma siya da, no, mayara siya nga injury niya do madugay magayo, or ang injury niya will cause his or her permanent disability, no, or forever scarred ng iyang psychological well-being because of the trauma, no? So amo na ang mga bagay nga ginalantaw kung nag-abot to that extent, no? Pero kung hindi siya bi amo na extreme, no, to the point nga do it's all within the authority naman of the parent to discipline the conduct of the children, no, then that's kumbaga parental prerogative na ma-consider nato na domestic matter na, no, ma-step in lang ginya ang government if it is abuse, no, if it redounds to masuling naton dako na ginya pagpang-abusar nga ti nakita naton na 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law.
1: Sa mga instances, sabi, attorney, nga ang uto doko ng magulang binga bata or eldest child ginpilit nga magtindog bilang ginikanan sang iya man mismo nga parents sa iyang mga manghod, attorney, pwede na siya, attorney, makareklamo batok siya parents.
2: Well, it will depend, no? Siyempre, nasiling natin, kung for the time being, for example, malakat ang parent, I'm out of here for 2 weeks, may katuan ko, ikaw ni bala, dire, no? Then, at times, yes, it's okay, no? Mm-hmm. Pero, kung ginasiling natin, I will, malakat ko, maliwaliwa ko tuya, tapos kamulang diya, no? Then that's something ma-consider natin in a way that may be considered as abandonment sa children, no? Kasi maging liability na yan sa ginikanan sa aton nga laye, no? That's the falls under the child abuse law.
1: Mm-hmm. Attorney, may instances kung sa diinayhan ang isa kaamay nag-file abuse ang vowsy case batok sa iyang asawa because sa abuse man nga ginubraya sa iyang bata, attorney, dari sa record natin sa Pilipinas.
2: Well, technically, ang vowsy is a law intended to protect women and their children. No? If ang bana abi ma-file sa kaso ng vowsy against si asawa, no, then that's not covered by the law, no? Pero pwede siya ka-file sa child abuse if it can be established nga because of the abusive act of the mother, no? Kaya she may be held liable under sa law naton, pero it's not under vowsy, it may be under sa child abuse law, depende sa act being complained of.
1: Mm-mm. Kung ang setting, be attorney, ara kita sa Muslim Mindanao, ang kung sa diin bala ka kung kaisa, hindi na malikawan nga may mga arranged marriage nga nagakatabo even though ang involved wala pa bala sa legal age attorney. 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
2: Well, Muslims are covered by the Sharia law. No, may mga code of Muslim personal laws kita nga ginasunod nga it is also recognized here in the Philippines, no, kay ti ang mga Muslim law naton, no. Or ang Sharia law naton technically is affects, no, sa mga personal law sa mga individuals, especially sa mga marriage, no, mga muna nga mga bagay, no. Ti ang sa aton diriya, although arranged ang marriage, pero at the end of the day it is still up to the it has to have the consent of the child, no. Kasi miski na hambalo nato nga ti arranged marriage siya, pero if it is without the consent of the child, no, legally that's still not effective, no, or ma-consider nato na siya as voidable marriage under sa aton nga laye, no. So although masiling nato, yes, arranged marriage siya, pero bottom line is at the end of the day it must be voluntary on the part of the bride, no, whether or not she agrees to be married or not.
1: Mm-mm. 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
2: Yes, of course, Katie. That is makonsider nato nga neglect man on her part, no, to make sure that nga properly ma-taken care ang welfare sa iyang bata, no? That may be considered as negligence, no, in the first place, which could also make them be held liable under sa atong laye.
1: Sige, ano lang subong, attorney, ang imong mensahe sa aton mga pinalanggang listeners subong hapon?
2: Yes, madamo. 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
1: 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Aling Kate Arador Leda. Tandaan gid naton nga ignorance of the law excuses no one.
0: Hello, attorney. Comments, suggestions to the preceding radio program may be referred to the National Telecommunications Commission (NTC), kapisanan ng mga broadcaster ng Pilipinas (KBP) and this station, Radyo Mon Nationwide, RMN Broadcast Center, 3rd Floor, St. Anne Building, Luna Street, La Paz, Iloilo City.
3: Ito ang DYRI 774 sa Iloilo City. Basta balita at serbisyo publiko. Tatak RMN.
4: And my people who are called by my name, humble themselves and pray and seek my face and turn from their wicked ways, then I will hear from heaven, will forgive their sin, and will heal their land. 2 Chronicles 7:14.
5: Ang mabuting balita ay hatid sa inyo ng MX3. 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
6: For God so loved the world that he gave his only begotten Son, that whoever believes in him shall not perish, but have everlasting life. John 3:16.
5: Ang mabuting balita ay hatid sa inyo ng MX3. Mag-MX3 araw-araw para MXtraordinary.
7: We are right smack in our series on the book of Colossians, and the theme title for this entire series is Christ is Supreme. That is the running theme, that's the common thread throughout the entire book. It's not a long book, but the whole idea of Christ being supreme is this: right believing means right living. There are so many people in this world who underestimate the power of what we believe. You know, whether we realize it or not, we believe something. And one of the best ways to gauge what we believe is to observe our everyday life. And a lot of people are existing in this world, they're not really living, because they haven't come to a point where they believe what is truly worth believing. And that is the truth of Christ. And that truth of Christ is that He is supreme. And as we've shown you in the last three Sundays, the book of Colossians is divided into two parts. The first two chapters are about right believing, and the last two chapters, 3 and 4, are about right living. And right believing doesn't just mean believe in something and you choose what to believe in. Right believing means believing in who Christ is and what He did for us. And eventually, we will see very clearly how that translates into behavior, which is what Christ does in and through us in everyday life. Now, we'll get to that in a few Sundays, but in the meantime, what we've looked at in the last three Sundays, first message was, is Christ supreme in your life? When we make a declaration that Christ is supreme, we mean Christ is supreme, period. It doesn't matter what people believe or not believe about Him. He is supreme, period. But the important question is, if we agree that He is supreme, is He supreme in our lives? Because our everyday life, our living, will show what we are believing. If Christ is truly supreme in our hearts, in our decisions, in our priorities, in our use of time, resources, etc., His supremacy in our lives will show in the way we live. The second message was, Christ is supreme, worship Him. As we realize who Jesus is, the Creator, Sustainer of all things, the One who has demonstrated immeasurable, unfathomable love to the unlovable like you and me, and all everything else that He is and what that He has done, it should bring about a sense of awe in our hearts, a sense of awe that translates into worship. But worship, ultimately, is not just raising our hands and singing songs. That's part of it. But ultimately, worship is about daily obedience, because that's when it shows that Christ is truly supreme. No wonder Jesus said, "Why do you call me Lord, Lord, and yet you do not do what I say?" And last Sunday, we heard a message about Christ being supreme in our reconciliation. Therefore, be a reconciler. If you and I understand, as the message said last Sunday, that what Jesus did for us is He didn't just put a small band-aid on just a small tear in our relationship with God. He completely and supernaturally restored something which had been severed, something that had been completely broken and which was beyond repair as far as human effort is concerned. That was the extent of our reconciliation. And therefore, if we believe that, if we've experienced that, then we ourselves should be agents of His reconciliation for people who don't know Jesus yet. Okay, folks, so that's like the summary of the last three Sundays. We'll have a couple more messages on the first part before we move into right living. This afternoon, we're going to deal with an issue which I am sure everybody here has heard about. If you have not heard this term or have heard about this issue, you have been living in a cave. Understand? This issue is about fake news. How many of you have heard the term fake news? How many of you have heard fake news? Yes, you have. Whether it's in the Philippines, in the U.S., on the news, whatever it is, in the newspapers, or even in the office or whatever, you and I know that there is such a thing as fake news. Now, fake news oftentimes causes doubt in what we think we know and what we think we believe in. But fake news is nothing new. Although last year, 2016, the Macquarie Dictionary in Australia said that fake news is the word of the year. I mean, that's how popular it became and still is up to this day. But fake news is really nothing new. For example, let me take you back to 1938. This young man, 23 years old at that time, was Orson Welles. Orson Welles, for those of you who, well, are probably from my age bracket, obviously not millennials, you may remember that Orson Welles went on to be a very famous actor. But when he was just 23 years old, young Orson Welles, in 1938, decided to do something very innovative. And he took the novel written by H.G. Wells, a science fiction novel, and this I'm sure you know the title of, The War of the Worlds. Okay, I'm sure you've heard that title, you've seen the remake of the remake, Tom Cruise, etc. So, but he took the science fiction novel and he turned it into a radio drama, a radio broadcast. You see, in 1938, there were no television sets. And families across the U.S. would gather around their radio, their family radio, and listen to their favorite programs together. But when Orson Welles decided to create The War of the Worlds, he didn't just read the novel on the air. He decided to be really creative. And so what he did was he scripted the whole thing as if it were a news broadcast. And when people listened to it, they heard what they thought was a newscaster, like the breaking news on CNN. And the newscaster saying things like, Martian spaceships have come to Earth from Mars, and they've landed all over the United States and all across the world. And the Martians are emerging from their spaceships, and they're so horrible looking, and they have tentacles, and the National Guard cannot subdue them, and they're spreading poison gas all over the United States and all over the world, and people are dying left and right, men, women, and children. That's kind of what people heard. Now, to be fair to Orson Welles, at the beginning of the broadcast, he did say that this was only a dramatization. The problem was, many families missed that part because they had tuned into another program and they had tuned into Orson Welles' program just a few minutes late. And guess what? Over 1 million people across the U.S. actually believed that they were being invaded by men from Mars. And people were in a panic. Maybe one benefit is a lot of people started going to church again. But this was fake news. Fake news is nothing new. Absolutely nothing new. The first time people believed that the word fake news was used is actually in the 19th century. But fake news goes back far into history than the 19th century. Do you want to know the very first incidence of fake news on planet Earth? Do you want to know who is the original writer of fake news? I'll show you. Genesis chapter 3. Now the serpent was more crafty than any beast of the field which the Lord God had made. And he, the serpent, said to the woman, "Indeed, has God said, you shall not eat from any tree of the garden?" Aha! The first fake news in the universe. Satan himself telling Eve, asking her, "Has God really told you not to eat from any tree?" Now you and I know the truth. God said, you can eat from any tree except the tree of the knowledge of good and evil. But you see, fake news is meant to stir or to shake what we believe in or what we think we know. Now, Eve answered, "From the fruit of the trees of the garden we may eat, but from the fruit of the tree which is in the middle of the garden, God has said, you shall not eat from it or touch it, or you will die." So now you see, when our belief system is shaken, when our knowledge of truth is shaken, even we ourselves begin to adulterate it. God never said anything about touching. He said, don't eat. And then Satan comes in for the kill. The serpent said to the woman, "You surely will not die. For God knows that in the day you eat from it, your eyes will be opened and you will be like God, knowing good and evil." Ladies and gentlemen, Satan's fake news is the same today as it was in the Garden of Eden. This is the summary of his fake news. It takes many different forms. It takes the forms of unbiblical philosophies, belief systems, messages of discouragement, etc. But at the bottom line is this: you can be God in your life. You can be in charge. Fake news number one. Number two, it's up to you what is good and what is bad. You figure it out. You be the judge. Don't be beholden to any system of belief. You create your own. And the final fake news is, there is no consequence. You surely will not die. So just do whatever you want. Enjoy life. There is no consequence. That has been the fake news from the very beginning. Our message for this afternoon is, Christ is supreme. Live and share his truth. What does this mean? Again, if you and I believe and declare that Christ is really supreme, the first thing we should do is live his truth. If all we know is in the head, we attend one Bible study after another, but it doesn't show in our life, then what kind of declaration are we making? It's empty. It's meaningless. We're not really declaring that Christ is supreme. But if Christ is supreme in our life, part of living his truth is to share it with people who need to know. Share it perhaps with a young believer who has yet to grow in his maturity in Christ. Or more importantly, share it with someone who doesn't know Jesus yet. Are we good so far? So live and share his truth. So this discussion this afternoon is really all about fake news and the truth. But let's concentrate on the truth more, okay? So let's go to our text for today. Colossians 2 verse 1. For I want you to know how great a struggle I have on your behalf and for those who are at Laodicea and for all those who have not personally seen my face. Paul is saying, actually he comes from the tail end of chapter 1 where he says, I struggle to present every person mature in Christ. And then in chapter 2, he begins by saying, I want you to know how great a struggle I have on your behalf, on the people in Laodicea, which was a church very near Colossae, and for anyone with whom I haven't had the privilege of personal interaction. I struggle with you in terms of my prayer. You know, I'm really on my knees praying for you, even if I'm writing this from prison. I want you to get this very important message. I want you to like this page. I want you to pass this through Viber. You know, if it were existent at the time, that's what he'd say. Let all the believers know what they need to know about the truth. And the reason why Paul was struggling in this manner was the early believers were being challenged by heresy, unbiblical truth, unbiblical belief systems, which were, on the one hand, trying to add to what was true about Christ. They'd say, okay, Christ is all right, but that's not enough to be saved. You have to go through certain rituals and follow, you know, certain rules and things like that. On the other hand, other belief systems were seeking to take away from the truth by saying, for example, it is impossible for Jesus to be God and man. It is impossible. And you know what? Knowing Christ is insufficient for your, you know, your spiritual development. There are certain secret mystical truths reserved for the chosen few. And maybe you are one of them. And you need to explore, you know, so you can float from the ground when you're, whatever it is. I don't know what they were trying to teach exactly. But the point is they were either adding to the truth or taking away from it. And whenever you do that, it is no longer truth. It's already adulterated. So, as Paul was in the thick of this struggle, in praying for the fellow believers, in getting them this message about the supremacy of Christ, what was his objective? Well, he describes what he would like to see in the next couple of verses. He said, I struggle, I go through this struggle so that their hearts may be encouraged, having been knit together in love, and attaining to all the wealth that comes from the full assurance of understanding, resulting in a true knowledge of God's mystery, that is Christ himself, in whom are hidden all the treasures of wisdom and knowledge. Now, this is really a mouthful. Okay, so let's try and break it down. So we said that the believers were being surrounded, threatened, beleaguered by these false belief systems. They were being pulled to the right, they were being pulled to the left. Either way, it was away from the truth of Christ, the simple, sincere devotion to Christ. And so Paul is saying, this is the state to which I want to see you grow. First, I want to see you encouraged. Why should we be encouraged? Well, if Christ is supreme, whatever situation we are in today does not change the fact that he is supreme. It means that he is in control. It means that even if we doubt that he knows our situation, the truth is, he does know. And he doesn't just know, he's in control. He's got your back. He's got my back. Our future is secure in his hands. He knows what he's doing. He can cause all things, even disappointments, to work together for good for those that love him. So that way we are encouraged because Christ is supreme. Christ is also supreme in his love. And so we are knit together in that love. When we experience his love, then we're able to love him in return. We're able to love one another unconditionally. We're able to love the unlovable and love, of course, people who don't know Jesus yet. Now, I don't know if you're still familiar with the word knit. Does anybody remember what knitting is? Have you heard the word ganchillo from your grandmother, maybe? Okay, basically, it's just threads that are so woven, interwoven together that you can't pull them apart. That's the whole idea. This will be important in just a moment. Then he says, he talks about the full assurance of understanding. If Christ is supreme and he has done what he did, and we believe that, then you and I are fully assured that Christ dwells within us. If we have accepted him as Lord and Savior, his Holy Spirit has taken residence within us. Our sins are forgiven. Heaven is our ultimate destination, and as far as between today and the day we see Him, He's got everything under control. That's the full assurance that you and I have in Christ. And finally, he says, the bottom line is a true knowledge of God's mystery, and that is Christ. Meaning to say, the more we know about Jesus, the more we are in awe of Him, the more we fall in love with Him, the more we joyfully obey Him, and the more we joyfully obey Him, the more we fall in love with Him, the more we know Him, and the cycle goes on. So this is what Paul wanted to see in the lives of the early believers, and that's why he was struggling in prayer and in getting them this message. Why? Well, like we said, they were facing un-Christ-like beliefs or challenges to their faith. In verse 4, Paul said, I say this so that no one will delude you with persuasive arguments. Persuasive, the word persuasive here means fine-sounding, well-crafted, smooth-talking, just like what the serpent told Eve way back in the Garden of Eden. Some of us have been approached by people and we sensed that they were very smooth talkers. Somehow we've sensed that their motives were not all that pure. And yet, we could sense, and we were at least partly moved by the persuasiveness of their arguments. And we almost perhaps did something which at the beginning we didn't want to do. But folks, at the end of the day, fake news will always be expelled or exposed by the truth. Let me just give you a couple of examples of the fake news that they were facing then, which we actually still face today. Just a couple of examples. Fake news. All religions are the same. They can all lead you to heaven. Now, folks, the source of truth is Christ. And so the best answer to anything that is untrue is Christ Himself. And one of the answers to this fake news is this, Acts 4:12. And there is salvation in no one else, for there is no other name under heaven that has been given among men by which we must be saved. The best truth is always the truth about Christ. It all goes back to Him. And that's why we sang that song, Jesus at the center of it all. Here's another example of fake news. Faith in Christ is good, but you still need to do certain things to be saved. Like you need to be baptized, you need to go to church, you need to give to charities, you need to follow certain rituals. Folks, we are not saying that these are bad things. But you see, once you start to add to the truth, it is no longer truth. What is the truth? Look at the heart of Paul. Even when we look at other epistles that he wrote, his heart and his burden are the same. In Romans chapter 10, this is what he wrote. Brethren, my heart's desire and my prayer to God for them is for their salvation. Who is this them? Them are his fellow Jews. These are God's chosen people. And you would think, being God's chosen people, they'd have a first-class ticket to heaven. But he said, my prayer and desire is for their salvation. Why is that? For I testify about them that they have a zeal for God, but not in accordance with knowledge. For not knowing about God's righteousness and seeking to establish their own, they did not subject themselves to the righteousness of God. Now, this is the conclusion. Again, it all goes back to Jesus. For Christ is the end of the law, the fulfillment, the culmination of the law, for righteousness to everyone who believes. We are saved by faith alone in Christ alone. Whether it was way back in Paul's time or whether it is in the 21st century today, people all over the world, and you and I know what this is talking about. All over the world, people are trying to establish a path to righteousness which is not in accordance with knowledge, meaning it is not according to the truth of the Bible. So let's go back to Colossians. By the way, we will have more fake news later, okay? Sample lang po yan. Colossians chapter 2, verse 5. For even though I am absent in body, nevertheless I am with you in spirit, rejoicing to see your good discipline and the stability of your faith in Christ. So here Paul is affirming the Colossian believers. He's saying, you have a good thing going. I may never have seen you, but I have it on good. I have a good report about you, most likely through Epaphras, who was the one who started the church. And I know that you have good discipline and stability in your faith in Christ. What does that mean? The words discipline and stability are actually descriptive of an army in battle formation, an army that is ordered properly with people of certain ranks in the right place as they march and as they make themselves an impregnable, unassailable force in the face of the enemy. That is what it's describing. And the reason why Paul is saying this, I believe, is that while we do have individual responsibilities to be anchored on the truth of Christ through His Word, we also have a responsibility to one another. We need to stand firm together on our faith. Because, well, let me ask you, have there ever been times when you doubted your faith? Ever, even once in your Christian life? I would think yes. Maybe you heard a fine-sounding argument. Maybe you read something on the internet, and it was challenging the truth that you believe in. And you said, oh boy, I don't know how to answer this. Yeah, come to think of it. Or maybe you had a problem, and whispering in your ear, you heard something like, does God really love you? Is God really in control? Is He really watching over you? For that matter, is He really who He says He is? And so you and I need one another to encourage one another to stand together on the truth that we have proclaimed and the truth that we believe. How does this work? You may have seen this video before. It's a video of a herd of water buffalo, and then there was a group of lions that decided to attack the herd of water buffaloes. But you see, lions are wise. They're predators. They know that rather than prey on the strong ones, they'll prey on the weakest and or the smallest. And you will see that in the video, how they targeted specifically the one whom in their instincts was the smallest and the weakest. And then you'll see the lions pounce on this animal. And then you'll see, well, I don't want to spoil it for you, okay? Let's just watch the video, and I'll get back to you in a couple of minutes.

Are you happy that the baby survived? Amazing, right? Well, folks, what are the... Did you see the crocodile? And how they were in a tug of war with the lions? So, folks, what are the crocodiles and the lions in our lives? As we said, this world is not lacking in anti-biblical thinking. It is all over the place. It will pull you in one direction like the lions would, or they'll pull you in the other direction like the crocodiles would. At the same time, there's always the lure of worldliness and materialism, like the temptation to think that there's nothing beyond this life. Just enjoy whatever we can here, and that's it. My here and now and my feeling good and looking good is more important than God in my life. Or like I said earlier, maybe a problem has beset you and you're beginning to doubt and your faith is beginning to be shaken. Well, you and I need to help one another. That's why the Bible says we should encourage one another, speak the truth in love, and help one another stand on the sure foundation that is Jesus Christ. So, let's go back. Verse 6, therefore, as you have received Christ Jesus the Lord, so walk in Him, having been firmly rooted and now being built up in Him.

That is how you and I are to live everyday life. And then it describes how we have been firmly rooted in Him. This describes something. Notice the tense, having been firmly rooted. It is something that happened once in the past when we received Jesus as our Lord and Savior. Then we came to stand on Him as our firm foundation. We are now rooted in Christ. But it also says, now we are being built up in Him and established in our faith. Meaning to say, you and I are being changed every day, transformed every day. We're supposed to improve every day, become more like Jesus every day. And that is part of the reason why we need to stand individually and collectively on our faith. Let me explain to you what I mean. When I saw these words, rooted, built up, established, this is the illustration that came to my mind. These are giant sequoia trees. They're called giant because they really are very, very big. They grow up to 200 to 300 feet high. That is really, really high. And they last a really long time. For example, the oldest living sequoia today is more than 2,000 years old. Imagine, when Jesus was walking this earth, that tree was already there. Isn't that amazing? And they're also very heavy. They weigh between, you know, anywhere from 2.5, 3, 4 million pounds. And part of the reason is the volume of water inside them at any given time is like 20 to 30 Olympic-sized swimming pools. These are amazing creations of God. Now, one of the questions you might have is, what is the greatest threat to these trees? You might say, you know, we see a lot about forest fires in the news. Maybe fire is their greatest threat that will kill them. Well, it's not fire. You know why? God has so amazingly made their bark that there is a natural fire retardant chemical inside their bark. So fire is not their greatest threat. Then you'll say, maybe pests. Well, they're also made very resistant to pests. So what is the greatest threat against these amazing creations? It's very simple. The greatest threat to a giant sequoia is falling down. That's it. Falling down. As in, if there's a huge windstorm, that is their greatest threat. Why? Because in spite of how tall and big and heavy these are, their roots don't go down very deep. They go down something like 6 to 20 feet only. That's why they are susceptible to falling down in strong windstorms. But you know what God did? God is truly amazing. Most often, a sequoia tree will not grow by itself. It will grow in groups, just like in this picture. And even if their roots don't go down very deep, they grow wide. And what happens is, their roots are intertwined. And so they actually help one another to stand strong in the windstorms of life. You and I, we probably have different levels of our maturity, our growth in our spiritual walk with Christ. But we can help one another to grow, to mature, to be stable and steadfast in our faith. When one is feeling down, when one is having doubts, we can come to one another's rescue and speak truth of Christ into our lives, which is why it's so important for everyone to be in a small group. And guess what? It shouldn't stop there, because other people need to know Christ and other people need to be encouraged. So you need to start your own small group. It begins with only one. This thing about sharing to 33, that's not the ultimate objective. That's just meant to develop a lifestyle of personal evangelism. But you and I need to know that when we share as much as we can, we need to follow through. And for those who make themselves available, we disciple them and help them grow in Christ and challenge them to do the same for somebody else. That's why Paul said in another letter, he said, as a result, we are no longer to be children tossed here and there by waves and carried about by every wind. Notice the term. Every wind of doctrine, by the trickery of men, by craftiness, in deceitful scheming, but speaking the truth in love,
we are to grow

0: up in all aspects into Him who is the head, even Christ. We need to speak His truth. We need to live His truth. We need to share His truth. So let's go back to Colossians. Verse 8, see to it that no one takes you captive through philosophy, empty deception, according to the tradition of men, according to the elementary principles of the world, rather than according to Christ. So here Paul makes a very emphatic statement. See to it. Take responsibility. This is my challenge to you, he says. Don't let anyone take you captive. The word captive means to be seduced, to be carried off like plunder after a war, like spoils of war. And he says, don't let anybody take you captive. Now, we're not saying that philosophy is wrong. Paul was a philosopher. But if the philosophy will take you away from Christ, that's a problem. And of course, there's empty deception, the tradition of men. But look at this. Elementary principles of the world. What in the world is that? There are many points of view as to what that's referring to. We will not exhaust all of these things. But as I was reading up on it, they said, perhaps it may have something to do with the basic elements of creation. Earth, fire, water, and something to do with, and you see this in the Bible, something to do with idolizing creation instead of worshiping the Creator. Like people falling down and worshiping the stars. You have that even today. And as I was reading this explanation, I was reminded of someone, a man named Stephen Hawking. Amazingly brilliant man. He is a theoretical physicist and a cosmologist from Britain, and his life was recently made into a movie called The Theory of Everything. It's just unfortunate that at some point in his life he was beset with motor neuron disease, Lou Gehrig's disease, and that caused him to be paralyzed. But he's an extremely brilliant man. And some years ago he made this statement. If we discover a complete theory, meaning how the universe came about, it would be the ultimate triumph of human reason, for then we should know the mind of God. It was a very seemingly refreshing statement that somebody who was so knowledgeable about the cosmos would give acknowledgement to the Creator behind it. But then he corrected himself, or he explained himself sometime down the road. He said, before we understand science, it is natural to believe that God created the universe. But now science offers a more convincing explanation. What I meant by we would know the mind of God is we would know everything that God would know if there were a God, which there is not. And when I read this, I just felt a compassion for the man. So what I'm saying here today, this afternoon, is not meant to criticize, but it's really a truth that Jesus needs to be seen through spiritual eyes. It is spiritual discernment. It has nothing to do with intellect. It is by the grace of God that you and I are here today and we can say we know Jesus. And my prayer for Mr. Hawking is that someday, one of these days, as he looks up at the stars, as he considers all of the things that he has studied, is that the Lord will open his eyes and he will see not just the creation, but the Creator behind it all. In the meantime, Paul says, see to it that no one takes you captive. How are you and I supposed to do that? You've heard this story before. How do U.S. federal agents get trained to spot counterfeit money? Well, the long-standing story is, they're trained to handle the real thing. Yes, of course, they study how fakes are made. Of course, they need to do that. But the focus, the concentration is handle the real thing. Somebody heard this story. He said, oh, this is used all the time in illustrations in churches. Is it really true or is it fake news? So he went to a major bank and he asked them, how do you train your people to spot counterfeit money? And they said, well, we'll show you, sir. We will train you. And so he went through the training himself and he discovered this is true. They really let you handle the real thing. Handle and handle and handle the real thing. They teach you the techniques, the feel of the money, how you look at it from different angles, how you hold it up to the light. But eventually you become so thoroughly familiar with the truth, you will easily spot the fake. How do we apply this practice in our lives? How do we get thoroughly familiar with the truth of God? Well, folks, Pastor Peter has reminded us many, many times, read the Bible every year. It is now what? October 29. I hope you are not still in Genesis. I hope you're making progress. We need to be thoroughly familiar with the Word of God. But of course, just reading it is one thing, but applying it in our lives and sharing it with others completes the picture. Go back to Colossians. For in Him all the fullness of deity dwells in bodily form, and in Him you have been made complete, and He is the head over all rule and authority. Now you've heard this declaration even in the first chapter of Colossians, that Jesus is God. And then it says here, in Him the fullness of deity dwells in bodily form and so forth. But the question sometimes that people have is, so what? What does that mean to me? Me sitting in the corner of this auditorium, what does that mean to me? Well, this is what it means to you and to me. In Him, you have been made complete. The idea behind this phrase or statement is like furnishing an empty room. So if you're here this afternoon and you're feeling an emptiness, or maybe you've been trying to fill your emptiness with things, with popularity, with affirmation of people, whatever it is, my friend, I want you to know, your completion can only come through Christ. And why do we say that? I was asking myself, who is Jesus to me, according to His Word? Well, I came up with a list, and maybe this will encourage you as well. Jesus Christ is our salvation, strength, security, shepherd, joy, peace, hope, truth, and wisdom. Can I hear an amen? Amen. But wait, there's more. Jesus Christ is our provider, our healer, our transformer, our intercessor, our victorious warrior, our firm foundation, eternal God, our bridegroom, and our soon and coming King. And He's much more than that. I remember an old song. Do you remember that song? Yes, praise God. How many of you remember that song, More Than Wonderful? Ah, millennials talaga. Let me just read to you the chorus of that song, More Than Wonderful. It says, now if you want to close your eyes for a while, just dwell on the lyrics. I don't have them on the screen, but this is how it goes. For He's more wonderful than my mind can conceive. He's more wonderful than my heart can believe. He goes beyond my highest hopes and my fondest dreams. He's everything that my soul ever longed for. Everything He's promised and so much more. More than amazing, more than marvelous, more than miraculous will ever be. He's more than wonderful. That's what Jesus is to me. Praise God that He is everything He says He is. So, the message today, Christ is supreme. Live and share His truth. Now, I promised you we will have more fake news and what the truth is that supersedes that fake news. So let me just go back to, get to that really quickly here. Another fake news. There is no need for Christ. Just be a good person and that's enough to get you to heaven. Have you heard that before? The truth, John 14:6, Jesus said to him, I am the way and the truth and the life. No one comes to the Father but through me. It always goes back to Jesus. Fake news. This is my life. I am in charge. I can make it on my own. I am the captain of my ship, the master of my destiny. If it is to be, it is up to me. O, diba, drama? What is the truth? I am the vine. You are the branches. He who abides in me and I in him, he bears much fruit. For apart from me, you can do nothing. It's all about Jesus. Fake news. Jesus was nothing more than a great teacher and a good man. Truth. In Colossians. For by him all things were created, both in the heavens and on earth, visible and invisible, whether thrones or dominions or rulers or authorities, all things have been created through him and for him. Folks, even the best teacher and the kindest person cannot do that. Only Jesus. Why? Because for in Him all the fullness of deity dwells in bodily form. Fake news. Because Jesus died, everybody will automatically go to heaven even if they do not put their faith in Him. Do you realize that there is a belief system like this? Some of you may have heard this. Some of you may even be believing this. But folks, this is fake news. The truth goes back to Jesus. Romans 10, 9 to 10. If you confess with your mouth Jesus as Lord and believe in your heart that God raised him from the dead, you will be saved. For with the heart a person believes, resulting in righteousness, and with the mouth he confesses, resulting in salvation. Fake news. No one can really be sure they are saved and have eternal life. This is the opposite. What is the truth? 1 John 5. And the testimony is this, that God has given us eternal life, and this life is in His Son. He who has the Son has the life. He who does not have the Son of God does not have the life. These things I have written to you who believe in the name of the Son of God, so that you may know that you have eternal life. Isn't the truth amazing? Okay, fake news. Finally, if I marry the man or woman of my dreams, land my dream job, and make my financial targets, my life will be complete. You and I know the truth, right? The truth, in Him, you have been made complete. Folks, it is so important to know the truth, because Jesus said the truth will set you free. I want you to meet someone who has been set free from fake news by the embracing, encouraging, uplifting, life-changing truth of Jesus. Will you welcome our brother Mel Viloria?
1: Everyone, my curiosity about God in eternity came about when my grandfather died. I was 7 years old back then. As I stared intensely at his lifeless body, I felt a surging sensation about death and shuddered at the thought of it. At that very moment, I asked, does it end here? Thus began my search to make sense of why do we even bother to exist and to find answers to the question, is there really a God? After some time, my search uncovered more questions. Is this all life can offer? Why live and die? Is there life after death? What is the meaning and purpose of life? If there is a God, how can I know Him? Since I was an agnostic, I attended religious exercises as an observer and never as a participant. I strongly felt that adults did not take me seriously. Eventually, I became preoccupied with the idea of death since I was born with frail lungs. It was medically predicted that I might not be able to reach high school. That fanned the flame to search even further. Concerning family beliefs, my father's side was predominantly a mixture of atheists and agnostics. My mother's side, on the other hand, was composed of spiritists and animists. So I was born in the middle of two diametrically opposing or conflicting worldviews. At age 12, I embraced atheism. I abandoned the thought that God, angels, or demons might exist. I despised heaven and hell, but more so the latter. I denied the concept of original sin. I even ripped a Bible to pieces just to prove that I would not dare believe in it. I viewed religion as a necessary invention to put society in order. And God was man's most treasured invention. At age 15, my desperation to understand the meaning of life got worse. The idea of death had overtaken me so much that I intentionally kept myself awake for fear of not waking up. I only experienced sleep whenever I got weary of fighting it. And each time I woke up, I was extremely thankful. The painful part, though, was there was no one to give thanks to. During the day, I feared the uncertainty of finding meaning, and it pained me to end the day without answers. One day at school, a classmate befriended me. He was a sincere fellow. Soon enough, he introduced himself as a follower of Jesus. You know what happens next. We had friendly conversations about worldviews, and he made sense. The way he conducted his life slowly disarmed my defensive attitude towards religion. His friends were the strangest kind of people. Watching how they behaved made me think they were from another world. I failed to discern what makes them attractively different. But one thing was certain. I always wanted to be with them, even if I disliked them. I often declined to join their Bible studies, but eventually I agreed. Then I heard the story about Jesus walking on water, and I thought, how could someone even control the laws of physics and chemistry? I wanted to leave immediately, but I hesitated when I heard the gospel. Then I heard splashes of waves. I looked around, figuring out if they're making sound effects for dramatic purposes. There was none. My heart pounded really fast. Then I smelled something like salt water. My heart pounded even faster. Imaginary sensations should not be alive when you don't generate them. I strongly felt they were being forced upon me. And then the unspeakable happened. I whispered, "Is that you, God?" Then a fresh breeze of wind blew on my face. I felt comfort. It was the strangest kind, but it was real. My senses were so much alive. Then I felt ashamed of the things I thought and said about God. That night, I dared myself to believe in Jesus as the Son of God. My first prayer was intellectually and emotionally awkward, but I slept well that night and I woke up thanking God. Then I told my family that I had found in Jesus the meaning that I desperately searched for. And my newfound faith was challenged. I learned patience and prayer. Eventually, they also came to know the Lord, but it took some time. Presently, I serve God by leading a D group every Sunday afternoon, while in the morning, I co-lead a D group composed of next-gen graduates. I'm also a next-gen life shaper. In my 30 years of engaging children, I have had priceless opportunities to share Christ and make Christianity understandable to them. I also serve as a speaker at the Apologetics Forum, where we help believers engage the intellectual and cultural challenges to the Christian faith. I always thank God for my wife, family, and friends who love me despite the abrasive nature of my imperfection. God is real and active in making himself known to people. I'm still growing in the knowledge of God, both in character and practice. I'm Mel Beloria, once a believer in the fakeness of Satan, now a committed follower of Jesus. To him be all the glory and honor. Thank you.
0: Let me just show you how consistent the heart of Paul was. He said this to the Corinthians, "I am jealous for you with a godly jealousy, for I betrothed you to one husband, so that to Christ I might present you as a pure virgin. But I am afraid that as the serpent deceived Eve by his craftiness, your minds will be led astray from the simplicity and purity of devotion to Christ." This was the heart of Paul, and this is why he was struggling, struggling in prayer, struggling to get the message out, and just tell people of God, Christ is supreme, live and share his truth. Where do we see this embodied in the passage we read? Well, it's here. "Therefore, as you have received Christ Jesus as Lord, so walk in him, live according to his truth." But then he said, "Firmly rooted, now being built up, established in your faith, just as you were instructed, and overflowing with gratitude." My friend, if you had cancer and then you went to this doctor and he took you through this treatment and you were amazingly cured of cancer and for years and years you've been cancer free and then all of a sudden you meet a person who has cancer in the mall, what is the first thing you will say to that person? "Oh, did you watch the NBA game last night?" That's not what you'll tell him. You'll tell him, "Huh? You have cancer? Oh, let me tell you this amazing news. I will introduce you to this doctor. You go through this treatment." That's what you'll tell him. Because you are overflowing with gratitude. How can we overflow with gratitude and share his truth? Do you remember this? What is the best decision that you've made in your life? The simple message of truth about Jesus. We are challenged to share this with 33 people. Again, it's not the number. It is the lifestyle of sharing Jesus that we're after. So folks, I pray that after having made that important decision of receiving Jesus, the next important one is sharing it with others.
2: 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Matthew 24:35. Ang mabuting balita ay hatid sa inyo ng MX3. Mag-MX3 araw-araw para MXtraordinary. 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
23: 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Posible nga hyperacidity ina. Hindi kasarang ang stomach pain meds lang. 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